0: the former host of Canada Jam, one of this country's longest-running spotlights of Canadian talent, and now on Icon Radio. This is Jerry O'Day.
1: I'm reminded from time to time that yours truly does like to, well, name drop. It has become obvious, and I got to meet showbiz people because of my job. You usually interview them and put them on the radio. And there was a night I escorted contest winners under BC Place to meet David Bowie backstage. The thing that sticks out from that, he was charming, cheeky, and funny. And I found some audio of Annie Lennox of Eurythmics, who backed me up on David Bowie.
2: Well, he was absolutely charming, and he was so elegant and so lovely and funny, very, very funny. He's very witty. And of course, I was in awe of him. I would still be in awe of him if I could, because I adore him. He's an extraordinary sort of force.
1: Annie Lennox on David Bowie. And I kind of met her, too, from the third balcony at the British Music Awards in the late 80s in London. I waved. What a lady. And this takes us to this English smash from David Bowie on Icon Radio.

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0: 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These songs are a part of you, and they're all here with some of the most iconic storytellers ever heard. Bro Jake, Jerry O'Day, Gentleman Jim Jackson, and more. 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
2: It comes from a guy named Keith, who used to live in the same house we, or that I did and John Hartman did. This is way back when. And we didn't have a name. We were just playing. And he came in the door and he says, "You ought to call yourselves the Doobie Brothers." And everybody said, "That's a stupid name. Why would we do that?"
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2: Well, we said, "We'll use it tonight." And we did use it that night. And we never stopped using it. So it just kept on going.
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1: Yes, just like you, I get emails I never asked for. But this one was a treasure. It was the legendary Zombies are touring again. What? Well, further checking showed Rod Argent still recovering from a stroke a couple years back, and he stepped away from the road. But the good news is he's still writing and recording with the band. And that unmistakable voice, Colin Blunstone, is still keeping the magic alive. Sometimes solo, sometimes on those Flower Power Caribbean cruises, and often with the Zombies, the band he helped found. You know, you may not have realized, they were the second British invasion band to score a number one hit in North America after the Beatles. And their sound still gives chills decades later. For the full story on the band, check out the documentary, Hung Up on a Dream. Many will say this next track is one of their all-time favorite songs ever. Thankfully, we've got Icon Radio to bring those wonderful memories back. That amazing Hammond B3 organ sound. Here's the Zombies.

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0: everyone, we're back and welcome British Columbia wide on our radio network and globally on our podcast. We are joined by Lisa Yeager. She's the general manager of the Summerland Waterfront Resort and Spa. Lisa, thanks so much for hosting us today and welcome to the show.
1: Thank you so much. Thanks for welcome in.
0: We're so happy to be back in the Okanagan. Oh my God, I know why you live here. Just looking out at the lake and the sun and the heat.
1: Well,
0: it's hard to beat.
1: It is hard to beat, and you've just reminded me that I ought to do this a little more often.
0: Yeah. You said you don't do this that much.
1: I don't.
0: You're too busy.
1: I think I need to book this suite and sit on this deck.
0: Yeah, there you go. Well, it's great to be here. I have a few questions for you. Some stem from the wine business, obviously. Wineries have always been telling us now lately that visitors want stories, and I was wondering what's happened in the hotel business, what you've seen in the last few years. What's changed, and how you run this hotel?
1: Everything has changed. I think there's a pre-2019 and a post-2019, and right now everything is about a story and an experience and having a shared experience with your family, with your friends, and really being able to enjoy your time. Time is precious.
0: Yeah.
1: And we're learning that. We're all learning that.
0: And it used to be that when people say, where are you staying? I'm staying this, so what's your room like? But it's not really about the room anymore. I mean, the room has to be right, but it's not the story.
1: It's not the story. And I think that's one of the pieces here at the lake in Summerland.
0: Yeah.
1: What makes a difference is because you don't have a room. You have a suite. You have a lifestyle. It's more like you're at home rather than a hotel room.
0: Yeah.
1: You have your space for coffee on the deck or wine in the evenings, a sunset cocktail. It's not about a room. It's not about a bed.
0: Yeah.
1: It's about how do you feel when you're in that space.
0: Well, sitting here, I can see Naramata and I can see Penticton. But what about Summerland? What's the insider's take on Summerland here in the Okanagan?
1: Well, I'm biased right off the top. I am a 32-year veteran of Summerland, and I think it's one of our last truly Okanagan towns. We have a main street. We have shops. We have this whole vibe that happens uptown. Mm-hmm. So here in Summerland, this is considered, down on the lake is considered lower town, and then uptown is a good old-fashioned main street that you likely visited when you came here with your family.
0: Yeah. And you were mentioning that there's a lot of thrifting going on there, which is kind of in at the moment.
1: It's huge. We work on itineraries for our guests just to give them a little bit of an idea of what they can and cannot do here in Summerland. Mostly can.
0: Yeah.
1: And thrifting is massive. You tell a story about your trip. You've had this experience in town. You're going from shop to shop. And you find the treasure you have been looking for, and you pay $5 for it. Wow. I mean, how fabulous
0: there,
1: is that?
0: I love it. Our guest is Lisa Yeager. She's the general manager here at the Summerland Waterfront Resort and Spa. I want to talk about a few of the things that you were talking about, what can be done here. You have five different hikes that go out of the property.
1: Yes, five different hikes all the way from, climb the Giant, which is our mountain here in town.
0: Yeah.
1: Then we've got a Centennial Trail, we've got a Waterfront Trail. You can hit a winery, go south, hit a winery, a cidery, and a beach all on the cruiser bikes, which you're more than welcome to borrow. You can zip up to town. It's wherever you want to go. From walking and hiking, easy, hard. I haven't done it, so I don't actually know. But heading up to Giant's Head, it's steeper than the Grouse Grind.
0: Oh,
1: it's a higher elevation.
0: That sounds pretty tough to me.
1: Yeah.
0: I live under the Grouse Grind.
1: Yeah, no. I'm not doing it. I can't tell you from experience.
0: But yeah.
1: The waterfront pathway is lovely and flat.
0: Yeah. You mentioned the waterfront. The water is a big part of this place. You can see it from almost everywhere.
1: Yeah.
0: And you have a huge dock, and people can come by boat and stay here or go for dinner in the area and drop by, that sort of thing.
1: Absolutely. So through the summer, we run a boat rental, so you can get out on the pontoon, so you can actually get out on the lake.
0: Yeah.
1: But lots and lots of folks come to us to have lunch at Shaughnessy's or have dinner, enjoy our little lakefront vibe here, and off they go.
0: It's beautiful.
1: It is. And paddle boards and kayaks.
0: Okay. The room is sort of important. Why don't you tell us a bit about the rooms that are here? What can people expect when they check in and have a room at the Summerlin Resort?
1: What you can expect is a full condo. You've got a kitchen. You've got, I call it a charcuterie fridge.
0: Yeah.
1: It's the perfect size. You've got wine chilling. You've got your cheese. And then you've got your outdoor space where you're going to enjoy it. It's all about in and out, in, out, in, out.
0: Mm-hmm.
1: And that transitional lifestyle where you're enjoying the lake, the birds, which I'm hoping you can hear right now. And it just takes everything down several notches.
0: Yeah.
1: Several.
0: You've been super busy already at the start of the year. You expect that you'll run through the summer and the late spring and summer that way. And how should people get involved with actually getting a room?
1: I would go now, right now. July is going to be hard-pressed to find space. I would book as fast as you possibly can, especially if you want, you know, the nicest space.
0: And what's the easiest way to book?
1: Call.
0: You actually have someone who answers the phone.
1: We have people who will happily talk to you and find the great space.
0: That's
1: that exactly. I know, right? I told you, we're an old school kind of town.
0: Yeah.
1: Call 250-494-8180. And today, Carla and Flo will answer the call and talk to you.
0: Right on. Lisa, so great to see you.
1: Thank you.
0: Happy to be here. I wish I was staying here for a month, but it's nice to come for a few days and at least get a bit of a break.
1: And feel the vibe.
0: Yeah. Lisa Jaeger, she's the general manager at the Summerlin Waterfront Resort and Spa. If you're looking for it, it's at 13011 Lakeshore Drive South, just below the town of Summerlin. Okay, up next, Christine Coletta, co-owner of the Okanagan Crush Pad Winery, joins us. 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

0: We're back, and we're joined by Christine Coletta, co-owner of Okanagan Grush Pad Winery, about 6 minute drive from here at the Summerland Resort Hotel. Christine, welcome back to the show. Great to see you. I haven't seen you in a while.
1: I know. Great to see you too.
0: Are you just so busy that you never come to town anymore?
1: You know, it's really nice in Summerland.
0: Yeah, you could say that to me. I never come here, but there we are.
1: We're meeting. Would you leave?
0: Yeah. It's great to see you. So much to talk about. I know you brought some wine, so we'll get into that. But you have some big news. Let's start with that about narrative. Maybe I'll have to explain what narrative is before we reveal the narrative.
1: Okay, I can do all that. So we have been making a wine with the label Narrative since 2014. And it's a wine that we primarily sell to retailers and restaurateurs, and we don't really feature it on site at our winery. Mm-hmm. And we've always wondered and thought it needs its own home. Well, that is coming to be this summer. Summerland is getting a food hub, and it's going to be a very exciting proposition. It's right on Highway 97 at Jones Flat Road.
0: Yeah.
1: It's under construction right now. And the food hub will house, it'll be a processing place where farmers can bring their vegetables and either have them flash frozen or canned or washed and repacked.
0: Right.
1: There'll be a retail component to this, and in the front there'll be vegetables, a fruit stand, produce from the growers. Crow's Nest Bakery and Deli is going to be in there.
0: Wow.
1: And they're going to be making their bread in the facilities in the back. And we have carved out a tiny little home for Haywire as part of the Food Hub group.
0: Right. For Narrative.
1: Oh, sorry. For Narrative. Yes.
0: Yeah.
1: There you go.
0: I'm
1: confusing myself.
0: Yeah.
1: So this is great because this is really celebrating over a decade of making wines under the Narrative label.
0: Yeah.
1: And now we have a home base.
0: And Narrative has always had its own ethos.
1: Yes, definitely. It's always been, for the most part, blends.
0: Yeah.
1: And it's grapes that we've been sourcing up and down the valley. So it doesn't necessarily come from one state vineyard.
0: Right.
1: Or one grower. And we've switched up the offerings over the years, but we've now sort of settled into a nice groove of a white, red, and rosé blend. And we're going to add to that a Cabernet Franc and a traditional sparkling wine and also a Chardonnay, because part of my mandate in,

0: And it's in conjunction with the Judgment of Paris. So we're judging BC, and you can get tickets on our website. It's going to be limited to 30 spaces, so got to get your ticket quick. And it's going to be a lot of fun to see how BC is showing up against France and probably California.
1: Fantastic. From Laffystock Vineyards on the Narrabana Bench, I'm Anthony Gismondi.
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0: Hello, everyone. We're back, and joining us is Mason Spink. He's the winemaker at Dirty Laundry Winery in Summerland. Mason, welcome to the show. It's great to be here on the lake. I was just thinking today, the first memory I have of you is at a different winery.
1: Yes.
0: Down in Okanagan Falls.
1: Many years ago.
0: Yeah, and you kind of look the same. and you're going to tell me that you're celebrating the 20th year at Summerland? Well, I don't know if it's 20 for you, but...
1: It's been 13 years for me at Dirty Laundry.
0: 13 for you, yeah. Wow.
1: And when I look in the mirror nowadays, though, Tony, I just see a face for radio.
0: Well, I got news for you. Get rid of the mirrors. That's what I've done. Oh, it's good to see you.
1: It's good to be here. Thanks for having me.
0: Thanks for coming by. I know we're going to talk about a couple of 2025s. Maybe just quickly, it's turned out to be a pretty nice vintage 25, and it's rolling out across the province this year.
1: Yeah, so we had a really big crop. Coming off of 2024, no grapes.
0: Yeah.
1: 2025, you know, the grapes roots were ready to go. They had, you know, and now we had buds. They just went to town. So we were expecting somewhere in the range of 650 tons.
0: Yeah.
1: We got about 880 tons.
0: Wow.
1: And we had the luxury of having the space, so any of our growers that had excess fruit, we said, we'll take it.
0: Yeah.
1: We'll take it.
0: Yeah.
1: So it came off a great year. I love the balance in the whites, for sure.
0: Yeah.
1: Really good concentration.
0: So there's good acidity in 25?
1: Yeah.
0: Yeah.
1: I think so.
0: Which is nice.
1: Yeah.
0: And that gives balance to the red wines, like coming right out of the gate.
1: Exactly. Yeah. You know, it's tough some years in winemaking reds in BC. You can kind of get these high acid, high pH wines. They're kind of a difficult task in the cellar, but things are coming in pretty good.
0: Yeah.
1: I'm liking them.
0: Well, and today I was going to, you know, I could say that the world is sort of shifting to white wine. You brought two white wines today.
1: Yeah, there we are.
0: Yeah. I think it's the first time we've ever had two white wines with you.
1: We always go, what are we going to taste? Bordello?
0: And then
1: we taste.
0: Yeah.
1: It's good to.
0: So you brought two, you brought a Sauvignon Blanc,
1: yep.
0: and an unoaked Chardonnay.
1: Yep.
0: We probably talked about this before. Do you need to say unoaked on the label, or why do you say unoaked?
1: Well,
0: for the
1: on
0: Chardonnay?
1: We have the reserve Chardonnay as well, so that's our oaked version. And I think people, you know, for a while there, people were really staying away from an oaky Chard, right?
0: Yeah.
1: So I think putting it on a label at least gives that clarity to those people that are really adverse to that oak. I love oak and Chard, but for this Pinot, for this Chardonnay, what I'll do is it all stainless steel fermentation. If I did the same picks as I was for the oaked Chard, because the oaked Chard goes through malolactic, it softens that acid. So I actually let this hang a little longer, drop a little bit more acid in the vineyard,
0: comes
1: in with more rounder sort of, I get almost a little bit of melon and those
0: more
1: sort of notes, more tropical notes on it than say the reserve, which then is more lemon-lime and with that oak backbone.
0: Yeah. Hmm. Well, it's exactly as you say, it's quite a clean version too.
1: Yes.
0: I like that.
1: Yeah. And looking again for that balance, right? So there's enough acid there. It's still a refreshing wine, but it's not over the top.
0: No, not at all.
1: Yeah.
0: And Sauvignon Blanc is another wine that, you know, most people think of New Zealand right off the bat, and it has this sort of screeching acidity. In fact, I don't actually know how people can drink so much New Zealand Sauvignon, because
1: it's a lot.
0: It seems like it's out of whack to me, but people love it.
1: Mm-hmm.
0: So, you know, God bless them. They got to drink what they love. Well, what can you tell us about your Sauvignon, and what have you done to it?
1: So this Sauvignon Blanc, we have a couple different vineyards, both in Summerland here, and I try to pick them at different times. So I'll leave one of them a little longer out there. I'll try to get some grassy notes, some herbaceous notes on the first pick.
0: Yeah.
1: And that vineyard is sort of right on the water side here in Summerland. And then we have another vineyard that's closer up to Giant's Head Mountain. And that's the one that I'll leave a little bit longer and get more of the melon sort of tropical notes. And I try to blend them together to get a nice balance of both.
0: You got it. It's really nice. It's fresh but soft. Eh?
1: Mm-hmm.
0: Like you don't get that biting acidity.
1: Yeah.
0: Makes you want to have another sip or two even before you pair it with food, which
1: exactly
0: is enough acidity for that as well. Yeah, well done.
1: Oh, thank you.
0: And these are, we look at these wines, but under screw cap, they could be 2, 3, 4, 5 years.
1: Oh, I think so.

0: It'll be fine.
1: Yeah, for sure. Especially with that nice bit of acid.
0: Well, now you've done something really crazy. You've shown up with your one of the most in-demand wines that you make, that's I right. believe, Hush.
1: Yep.
0: And everybody wants this wine, and this year it's coming in these, what will I say, these cute little pink cans.
1: There you go, yeah.
0: It's not exactly my top review, but
1: no,
0: they're very cool looking.
1: They are. So
0: tell us about it.
1: Well, when I came to Dirty Laundry, you know, 13 years ago,
0: yeah.
1: Hush was too dark and too sweet.
0: Yeah.
1: And we've kind of really dialed it back, we balanced it out, and Hush then became a flagship for us. You know, we were number one selling BC VQA in the BC liquor stores.
0: Yeah.
1: And we were number seven overall for that wine for a few different years. So it almost became its own brand. The problem, though, is we've always talked about, well, we need some sort of cans, you know, people on the beach, on the boat, on the golf course.
0: Yeah.
1: Something a little bit different. So we decided, let's get it in a can, and then the luxury of the 2025 vintage is we had a lot of wine.
0: Yeah, there you go.
1: So we were able to get the price point down to a good price point, so it's very comparable with what you'd pay for a bottle.
0: Yeah.
1: And it's going to be, you know, something that's...
0: Which I think is the key. You know, people always try to translate, say, well, if I buy a bottle, it's X. Why are these cans so expensive,
1: exactly.
0: or these half bottles or whatever?
1: And it is a bit of the packaging, but you just got to work with your suppliers and try and get what you need, and I think it's really worked out for us. This was our first time also sparkling something in a can.
0: Yeah.
1: So we were using a bright tank, and that was my forte into that. And
0: wow,
1: I had worked a couple weekends, and I was a few sleepless nights to get it to work.
0: Get it right.
1: But then when the bottling guys came up, we were shooting for about 2.5, they call it volumes of CO2, and we hit 2.3. So enough sparkle, just about where we wanted it.
0: Right.
1: Yeah.
0: It's a four pack that I'm looking at. It's actually quite cute with the red tops. And these are recyclable too, or reusable.
1: Oh, yeah. Yep, you can.
0: You can give them back to the winery if you buy a few thousand. In cases, they'll take them back.
1: That's right.
0: Yeah. Well done. And a sparkling wine, too.
1: Yes.
0: As well, will be released. Let's get physical.
1: Let's get physical.
0: We'll come out in the same sort of setup.
1: Exactly.
0: Yeah. Okay, 20 years. Are you got big plans? Or
1: we've got some parties
0: happening?
1: On the go. All the hospitality team is on.
0: Even though you can't get in already to get a pizza or anything, that's you have to kill somebody in the parking lot to get a spot.
1: And it gets pretty busy, that's for sure. Get there early.
0: Yeah. What sort of plans have you got?
1: They're going to do a couple dinners, and we're making an anniversary wine. So just a little something for our wine club and VIPs. I had about six barrels of free run cab. This is still Washington State because it's going to be the 2024 vintage.
0: Right.
1: We just did some free run right to barrel of some Syrah and some cab. So we're doing a cab Syrah blend, and it's so soft and really great fruit. Really happy with it. So it's going to be exciting to launch that.
0: Oh, that's good.
1: We're going to put it under cork, too. It was against my... but we're going to put it under cork with a little bit of a wax dip.
0: What,
1: you know,
0: have some wacko marketing director, or how does that work?
1: They pushed, and I pushed, and then I gave up. Said, okay, we'll put it in under cork.
0: Well, let's talk a little bit about that. We got a couple minutes, I think, before we have to go. What do you make of the current wine scene and, you know, what people want, what young people want, what old people are dying to drink or just dying, I don't know. Like, so how do you manage that now?
1: It's tough, right? The market is changing so much and people's tastes are changing so much. So I definitely think, like, you know, we're thinking about maybe smaller formats on certain things, lower alcohol. We did our non-alc, so we did some non-alc. We got into that and it sold really well. But I'd also like to put that instead of in a 750 bottle, put that in a half bottle or something like that.
0: Yeah.
1: It's changing. I think people are tending to go away from a big, heavy, high alcohol reds.
0: Yeah.
1: That's where we're seeing a lot of slowdown in our market. But our bright whites, our Fenn blends, Dirty Laundry is still seeing a lot of growth, so it's really good. So we just got to ride the wave and see.
0: You're growing with it.
1: We are. Yeah.
0: Fantastic. Yeah, I'm talking with winemaker Mason Spink. So the best thing people can do is go to dirtylaundry.ca to check out some of these events that they might want to go to for the 20th, especially on Thursday, July 30th. There's a 20th lobster night.
1: Yes. That's always been very popular for us. So buy those tickets early.
0: Yeah.
1: They always sell out, but it's a great event.
0: And the tasting room and the Red Iron Grill today are open daily. What are your hours or days
1: So we're on a regular schedule right now, and then we'll move to extended hours and coming up in June. So it's great. Get out there. Kyle, our chef, is back. He did a forte at last season at Kin and Folk, a great restaurant down in Penticton.
0: Yeah,
1: and now
0: he's
1: back and he's energized and he's got some great things that are coming out of that kitchen. So it's going to be fun.
0: Great to see you.
1: Yeah, good to be here.
0: Yeah,
1: to see you.
0: These are fun, these cans. I like them.
1: It's great.
0: I'm going to try one of these Hush out of the can. Have you tried it in the bottle in the can? And
1: I have, yeah.
0: Yeah?
1: It's pretty similar. Yeah.
0: All right.
1: Yeah.
0: Can't tell the difference?
1: Can't tell the difference.
0: Wow.
1: Yeah. Yeah.
0: Thanks, Mason.
1: Thanks, Sam. Thanks,
0: always great to see you. Mason Spink, he's a winemaker at Dirty Laundry Winery. Up next, Ron Kubik. He's the owner of Lightning Rock Winery in Summerland. I'm sure he's got a few things to say about shipping wine across the country.
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0: Hello, everybody. We're back with Ron Kubik. He's the owner of Lightning Rock Winery here in Summerland. Ron, welcome back to the show. There's not much to talk about. I mean, it's May, nothing's changed. You told me it was going to change. You said you'd make it happen. Come on, what's happened?
10: Well,
0: same old.
10: Yeah, I said when they announced the deal. I mean, I thought that the deal was going to be done back in June because I had a deal with the Ontario Finance Ministry.
0: But last June. Yeah,
10: and then the BC government got involved, and then they were part of the MOU that got done by everybody else.
0: Yeah,
10: you do know what MOU in Canada now stands for?
0: Memorandum of nothing.
10: No, memorandum of uselessness.
0: Yeah,
10: okay. And so So memorandum of uselessness, and so nothing's happened. And when I was back in Ontario talking to the finance ministry, I said, "So how is everything going with BC?"
0: Yeah.
10: He goes, "Nothing."
0: Yeah.
10: He said, "We have the agreements ready to go in place." And what they did in Nova Scotia was like it's a 1-4% markup on it. So it was actually a reasonable deal.
0: 1 to 4%.
10: That's it between Ontario and Nova Scotia.
0: And they're offering you 60% now, or?
10: Well, yeah. The finance ministry, when I met with a chief, a policy person a week and a half ago when I was in Toronto, said, "Hey, good news, Ron. We're lowering it from 71.5% to 60%." I went, "Yay!
0: Wow!"
10: Only in Canada are we treated as foreigners when we travel to another province.
0: Yep. Okay, well, we're moving on from that. You know, we don't need it anyways. We don't need that stuff. We have our own wine, and if that's the way they want to go, and, you know.
10: My wholesale last year jumped major double digits, and that was done in BC. Yeah. We would love to get across Canada. We got a lot of people that love to have us in restaurants in Ontario and Quebec and even in Alberta.
0: Yeah.
10: But the barriers to growth in Canada is, I mean, I'm in eight places now in Washington State, and I pay zero tariff. Yeah. To go down there. So you can go to Pike Place Market and order my wine. But you can't go to a restaurant in Toronto and order it, or a restaurant in Quebec.
0: Yeah.
10: Welcome to Canada.
0: Okay.
10: Other than that, we're making great wine and sales are up and we're open for business.
0: Yeah, okay, there we go. Let's talk about that. Well, let's talk about the sparkling wine that you brought here today, which is it's a different kind of wine. Everybody, you know, all the people in the business, they're all, everybody's so cool and so, oh, I love this Pet Nat. No, nobody knows what a Pet Nat is. How do you even sell a Pet Nat? And you brought a Pet Nat today. Why don't you sell it to me?
10: Well, so Anthony, as you know, we make a lot of traditional method, Blanc de Noir and Blanc de Blanc. Traditional, we can't call it champagne because I'm 11,000 kilometers away.
0: Yeah.
10: And then I tell them that this is the yuppie champagne. We make it in the fall and we sell it in the spring.
0: Mm-hmm.
10: My winemaker, who's very much a traditional, goes, no, it's called Ancestral Method. Okay, fine.
0: Yeah.
10: Pet Nat, Petite Naturelle, Baby Bubbles. And it's just fun. And, you know, for us, it gives somebody who wants to get into bubbles something different than our very traditional champagne-style Blanc de Noirs and Blanc de Blanc. So we make three Pet Nats. We make a Chenin Blanc Pet Nat. We have a really wild one because we didn't know we were going to get Chenin Blanc last year, so we made a White Cab Franc Pet Nat. Should have brought that.
0: Okay.
10: We're making Cab Franc four ways.
0: Yeah.
10: And then I brought this one. This one is the Gamay Pet Nat. This comes from our Trestle Beach Vineyard, 2 kilometers from the main winery. My wife, Tracy, calls this antidepressant in a bottle because it looks good and it tastes great.
0: Would you call it a rosé?
10: Yes, I would call it a rosé.
0: Okay. Yeah, it's delicious.
10: Yeah. And from you, that's amazing because I know what your opinion on Pet Nats are.
0: Yeah, well, you know, first of all, if it's clean, I'm already in. Like, you know, a lot of them are not clean. That was the problem earlier on. You know, you have a real winemaker that's really dialed it in. But so this is a lovely, fresh, you know, red-fruited, rosé-style wine and something we can drink right now. It's a perfect. It's going to be hot all summer here, it looks like.
10: It's we've been in a drought. We're in stage 3 drought, ready to go back to stage 4. And I looked at the weather forecast, and we have no rain for the next 2 or 3 weeks, not like Vancouver. But I've been really blessed since we started the winery. I've had two great winemakers, my daughter Jordan, who's got her own place now.
0: Sure.
10: And then Sebastian took over 3.5 years ago, and he just took it. He came along, and he's following. He's keeping his own take on things.
0: He's just keeping you at the winery door, not inside too much.
10: Yeah, every wine he makes, I like except for one. And the thing is, he sells it to all of his wine nerd friends, and they love it.
0: Yeah.
10: It's an orange wine.
0: Oh, yeah.
10: But, you know, we don't do any blends. I mean, that was the thing when I was in Toronto. A lot of people doing blends here and different things. They're doing blends.
0: Mm-hmm.
10: We just take whatever God or whatever Mother Nature gives us in the vineyard that year. We keep it clean. We work, you know, we're small lot. I mean, there's 130 or 93 cases of this one made. We made 120 of another and 120 of another. And so we keep it really simple and clean. We bottle it by hand. We disgorge it by hand. And it's just a lot of fun to make. And mostly it's a lot of fun to drink.
0: Yeah. Ron Kubik's the owner of Lightning Rock Winery here in Summerland. Tell us just very quickly about the winery, where you're at, and what you're farming there, that sort of thing.
10: Well, we're located on the short part of Giant's Head Road. It's a gravel driveway. People think, is this really a winery? But my neighbors won't let me pave it. We're up on top of a hill, so we've got a beautiful view from Penticton down to Peachland.
0: Mm-hmm.
10: And, you know, so we live there, we farm there, so we organically farm. We're not certified organic because it's like I haven't got the 175 pages finished yet.
0: Right.
10: But we farm organically because Tracy and I live there. My grandkids visit. It's one of 4 vineyards that we have in Summerland. We've got 2 that are over on Canyon View. And the way I like to describe the difference between those ones is if you're from Vancouver, think about the Alicia Vineyard. It's like Gross Mountain, a lot of rock.
0: Yeah.
10: The other vineyard, it's like Richmond, a lot of sand, 5 feet of sand. So Trestle Beach, and we do single vineyard,
0: good storytelling.
10: I can do all that for every city and province across Canada, except for Saskatchewan and Manitoba, because I got nothing for the rock.
0: Yeah, okay.
10: So we're open daily, 11 to 5. You can come sit out on the lawn. You get beautiful tastings. We have a small indoor tasting area, but mostly it's outdoors, sit under the tree. The good thing is we're also kid-friendly. We had a bunch of kids up there, and so we've got plastic clubs for the putting green. We've got, you know, Tracy and I being grandparents, we've got fruit snacks for kids. And the biggest problem we have is usually parents want to leave before the kids do.
0: Okay. Good summation. I'm going to maybe come back and talk about the farming, but let's move to the Pinot Noir. This is a 2023 Aliza Vineyard Pinot Noir.
10: Yep.
0: Has it just been released? Or
10: You're getting it before it's been released.
0: Yeah, so this was before the freeze.
10: This was before the freeze. We lost about
0: 10%. How did Aliza do in the freezer?
10: Aliza got, we lost about 10% of the crop for the Pinot.
0: Not so bad.
10: We lost 100% of our Viognier plants.
0: Bad.
10: And we lost, and so we replaced it with Riesling, but I got another Viognier vineyard that we're leasing, and it's halfway between my other two, which is pretty cool. And then the Syrah, we lost all the Syrah. We just got a top 50 for the Syrah. We lost all of that. We pulled it all out, replanted. Matt Mavetti at Blue Mountain's a good friend and advisor, and he's like, Ron, just pull it out, replant, do a new trestle system, and we did all that. So
0: you replanted Syrah, though?
10: We replanted Syrah.
0: Wow, Syrah. Brave
10: because
0: man.
10: It's in a bowl. We never had a problem. The problem was the trellis system. It had 5-foot trunks, and then it went over the top. I can't remember what you call that, the trellis system over the top.
0: Yeah.
10: And we decided, no, let's bring it back. We got a new Northern Claude. We're going to VSP on the trellis system.
0: Okay.
10: And we're also starting to do some tilling up in the wintertime.
0: Okay.
10: And so that was what we thought we could do. And we also, by redoing the vineyard and getting smarter on from what it was done back in 2006, we doubled the number of Syrah plants.
0: You said you're working organically but not certified. Does it mean that you'll go regenerative farming? Or have you guys looked into that? Or it seems like it's the next positive step.
10: Yeah, there's always the next one. It's sort of like when, you know, Paquette came along and everybody did Paquette. And then,
0: yeah.
10: And then suddenly it was Paquette and cans, and now it's like everybody wants to dump their Paquette.
0: Yeah.
10: And so, you know, we have a compost on the property that we take all of our own grape skins down to, and we, you know, redo that.
0: Yeah.
10: We work in the vineyard with, you know, we got a grape hoe, we've got finger weeders, we've got weed eaters, and we've got rakes.
0: Yeah, well, you're there.
10: Yeah. And we put a new water system in last year, not a cheap thing, but we went to a new upgraded water system with weather probes so we can actually see how much water the grapes need in terms of the soil. Like,
0: sure.
10: Someone's like, well, you're in a drought, you should be watering. Sebastian goes, Ron, we're at 32% in this block, we're at 31% water in this block.
0: Yeah.
10: We're getting smarter on what we do.
0: Yeah. Well, we have to. We got to protect the lake, too, and everything else. Okay, it's been busy. It's been a busy early season. What's happening? You're open, and what are the hours? When can people visit? Do they get to meet you?
10: 90% of the time, I'm there. if I'm not out on my emotional support tractor, as my wife calls it. And so we're open from 11 to 5, and, you know, staff is used to me just popping in, and then, you know, suddenly it's like, well, we're only pouring this many wines, and Ron's working, so, like, today I opened up a couple different wines for people that aren't released yet. But I'm still selling them.
0: Right. Well, I'm enjoying this non-released Pinot Noir. When will it come out?
10: May 15th.
0: May 15th. All right. So the Lightning Rock Pet Nat 2025 Gamay Rosé, fun now to drink.
10: It's fun now. It was released on May 1st.
0: Yeah. This Pinot looks like it's, I mean, you can drink it, but I would say it's a 5 to 7 year wine easily just by my first taste.
10: Yeah. I mean, you know, last year, thank you to the Wine Align people. We got the number one Pinot in the country and number 23 winery. We're really proud of our Pinots.
0: Yeah.
10: We think that we're going to slow down on the sale of this because, of course, in 24, we didn't make any Pinot. We didn't bring any fruit in for that.
0: Yeah.
10: And so we're keeping it. Tracy and I kept some of the stuff from 17 and 18, our first years of making Pinot.
0: Yeah.
10: It is, like, tasting really good. Okay. So we're really happy because we don't filter.
0: You like your own wine is what you're telling me.
10: Well.
0: I'm just kidding. You got to have that confidence, man.
10: Well, I mean, it's like when I pour my Riesling. It's a semi-sweet Riesling or semi-dry. It's a little too much sugar for me, but as I joke with people in the tasting room, I'll drink a bottle to get into it because I'm committed to my winery.
0: You just have some spicy dish. It's perfect. You don't even notice the sugar in it. That's the way it works.
10: Yeah.
0: Ron, thanks so much. Always great to see you.
10: Always great to see you, my friend. Thank you for having me.
0: Ron Kubik, he's the owner of Lightning Rock Winery. Honestly, it's go out of your way to visit that winery and meet Ron. Maybe he'll open something for you, something special. That was Ron Kubik. He's the owner of Lightning Rock Winery. Next up, Savannah Swaysland joins us. 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

0: Hello, we're back and welcome, British Columbia, across the province on the radio and globally on our podcast, as we welcome Savannah Swayzlin. She's the founder of Grape Savvy Wine Tours. Savvy, welcome to the show.
1: Thank you, Anthony, for having me.
0: They call you Savvy.
1: I go by Savvy. Yeah, Savannah, yeah. When I'm in trouble.
0: I really like wine savvy people.
1: Thank you. Yeah, yes.
0: Good to meet you. Tell us a bit about your business. It's a crazy business to be in.
1: It is, yeah. So I am the proud owner of Grape Savvy Wine Tours and Trolley Co. I've opened my business in 2018 with the mindset of kind of coupling my wine education, tourism education, and wanted to really create curated experiences and accessibility for people to explore our incredible wine region.
0: Yeah, and I'm thinking like 7-8 years ago, there was a way to tour wineries, and it's not the way today. Like, how have you managed to evolve in all that time? What are some of the things you've had to learn?
1: Totally. So there's been a whole evolution and movement in our entire industry where people seek experience rather than just kind of that, you know, go into the bar and jump and pump
0: Can you explain
1: tasting.
0: That a bit? Because that's the only thing we hear now is everybody wants an experience. But I'm not sure what that means for everyone or for the what I call the sort of normal wine consumer. Like, I have an experience at wineries. I've had experiences for years that no one gets to have. Now it seems like they're all getting the same experience as me, which is probably good. But how would you expand on what does that mean?
1: Yeah, I feel like, you know, pre-COVID, we had this mentality of accessibility. And then all of a sudden, because of the pandemic, we had to start having tasting reservations, which were something new. And so people actually started to focus on creating better experiences for people who are, you know, paying a tasting fee or booking a reservation online. And so they had this time where they got to, you know, spend 45 minutes with guests instead of just, you know, here's our Pinot Gris and drink it in the sun. And
0: exactly. Way to go.
1: So now for myself, you know, I've got a number of different experiences and private tours with the focus of sharing that sense of place.
0: And I hate this word, but do you curate the visit because you know what they're going to get at that property? Or?
1: Yeah, I mean, I've established relationships. I think, you know, going back to my previous life as a viticulturist and winemaker, I've spent a lot of time on the soils of Naramata to develop these really unique experiences and relationships with people to be able to tell their story.
0: Yeah.
1: And so now I get to bring people to, you know, the vineyards and give them a Vine 101 and really give them, you know, that experience from grape to glass.
0: Yeah. I assume that at some point you tell them that the lake was at this level and now it's at that level. These kind of stories that have never been told but really reveal what there was no bench when the lake was at the top of the mountain practically.
1: Totally.
0: But now there is, and that's the reason why we're growing grapes. I mean, I think those are the kind of stories that people need to hear.
1: Yeah, I mean, not a lot of people know that Munson Mountain was actually a volcano, and it creates this very interesting terroir and expression. And, you know, north side of the bench has granite and the, you know, bottom is more clay loam. And despite not having an Appalachian system, I mean, we have such a diverse range of terroirs north and south, and really being able to share that.
0: Yeah, and for instance, Vancouver Island is not part of North America.
1: No, different.
0: but you tell people that and they go, what?
1: And there's still wineries there.
0: Yeah, that came, you know, that were underwater for millions of years, too. Like, anyway, I think these are the things that are happening. That's great. So how does it work for you? What about this trolley business? How does that all work, and how does it fit in?
1: So in 2022, I bought a fleet of the original trolley buses from the Vancouver Trolley Company.
0: Sure.
1: No, I drove them, across the Coquihalla myself at 35 kilometers an hour up Larson Hill. I don't know why I didn't film that, but so now I've got 4 beautiful buses. I've got intercity bus permits, which allow me to operate intermunicipally and create that hop-on, hop-off experience where we now have convenient stop hubs where people can explore at their own pace and not be tied down to itinerary.
0: Wow. So what would the run be? What are the hubs, or how does it work out?
1: That's a good question. So because of the sheer density of wineries located on the Naramata Bench, creating these unique locations where people can access a multitude of different wineries and experiences was the goal. This year, we've actually changed the route, working with our DMOs, Visit Penticton, to create a downtown loop, so incorporating some sightseeing and then going onto the bench conveniently. Kind of, we've got the Bench Collective, we've got the Upper Bench Hub. We even go down to like Aitken's Loop and the Naramata Inn to really kind of promote tourism as a whole for the industry.
0: Wow. And yeah. People like it?
1: So far.
0: Yeah.
1: Yeah.
0: That's fantastic.
1: When the drivers ding the bell, people love it. And I mean, they're eye-catching, nostalgic buses with, you know, church pew seating and leather and old wood. And they kind of go with the whole slow food movement and heritage style of the Naramata Inn. So. Mm-hmm.
0: And what about First Nations? You've got a connection there, too.
1: Yeah, so I am a Métis woman in business. I'm a stakeholder in Indigenous Tourism BC, and it's been a really important piece of where I see Grape Savvy going. So I feel a responsibility to create space for authentic storytelling and meaningful collaborations in tourism. And I feel like on a global travel market, they want to come to destinations so that they can experience authentic Indigenous experience. Mm-hmm. And so that leans into the Saddle Up and Sip, which I've done in collaboration with Indian Grove Riding Stables and Inkameep as the first Indigenous collaborative experience where people actually get to ride horses in the desert,
0: right,
1: into the water, have a beautiful curated lunch. And a lot of people don't know that the birthplace of the Nifra is actually at Inkameep. So we tell the story of Indigenous education through the wild horses that have been there since time immemorial, and the land and the grapes that were born here in BC.
0: And they're fantastic horses. If you ever see them,
1: yeah,
0: I've seen them in the winter time on full moon nights. Like, they're incredible. It's a once in a lifetime experience.
1: 100%. And now we get to, do that biweekly. We tell the Jane Stelkaya. She's a 96-year-old elder of the Sioux Okanagan people, and we get to really share Indigenous culture respectfully from their point of view, and then, you know, incorporate wine and agrotourism and culinary storytelling in all of that.
0: The chief of the band in Soyuz, he once told me that we were talking about terroir, and he said, Anthony, you'll never understand terroir until you ride across it on a horse.
1: Yeah.
0: And I always remembered that because I'm, you know, always talking to people about terroir. No one who's ever ridden a horse, I think, in the wine business. But I thought it was pretty insightful of him to say that. It was kind of a cool piece of information that he gave out. Okay, so Grape Savvy Wine Tours, how can people find out more about what you're doing, and how can they get involved?
1: Yeah, so we've got a great website, www.grapesavvy.ca. We've got convenient booking systems, and yeah, you can book any of our private tours. We also do wedding transportation, corporate events. These trolleys are here to make transportation part of the experience, not just a way for people to get around.
0: Yeah, so. And get out of their cars, too.
1: Exactly.
0: It's kind of nice.
1: And drink more. So
0: yeah.
1: We're the responsible drivers.
0: Okay, tell me about one wine that you're interested in drinking, or what kind of wine do you drink?
1: Yeah, so I'm really excited. Today I actually brought with me Canada's very first Multiple Chiano.
0: Really?
1: Single varietal from D'Angelo Estate Winery.
0: Oh, wow.
1: I know you've had quite a few interviews with Sal. He's a big mentor of mine. This wine's really special to me because I actually helped train them in their unique Egyptian Pharaoh Scott Henry trellis, and picked the grapes in 21. And wanted to bring this because they're the first stop on our agro-tourism experience on the Naramata Bench.
0: Multiple Chiano, 2021.
1: That's the one.
0: Wow. Hey, it was great to meet you.
1: Thanks so much for having me.
0: I wish you lots of luck in the future.
1: Thank you so much.
0: Doesn't sound like you need it, but Grape Savvy Wine Tours, folks, is what you should check out if you're looking for a way to get around the valley and learn something more than just the ordinary about the BC wine business. Thanks so much.
1: Thank you so much.
0: That was Savannah Swaislin. She's the founder of Grape Savvy Wine Tours. And thanks for listening, and special thanks to our hosts here at the Summerland Waterfront Resort. Now, remember, if you miss any part of the show, it's available wherever you get your podcast. Special thanks to our technical producer in Vancouver. That's Dwayne Bishop. Our on-site producer, Mike Whittingham. Our social media producer, Lena Chun. And our director of operations, Stu Ferguson. On behalf of all of us at the show, I'm Anthony Gismondi. I wish you a great week ahead and an even better glass of wine.
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1: You know, some songs travel a long way before they finally find their home. And this one took a trip to the moon and back before it really hit its stride. Elton John first recorded Bad Side of the Moon back in 1970, a real gritty, bluesy track co-written by Bernie Taupin. It had all the ingredients, but it never quite became the hit it deserved to be, at least not yet. Enter Canada. April Wine got their hands on it in 72, cranked up the amps, and suddenly this thing had teeth. It climbed the charts and became one of their early breakout hits. Funny how sometimes a song just needs the right passport to find an audience. And speaking of the moon, Canada's still making history up there. Jeremy Hansen has become the first Canadian astronaut to travel around the moon, pushing further into space than any Canadian ever has. That's not just a small step. That's a giant leap for Canadian pride. And here's the kicker. That mission launched on April 1st. Yep, my birthday. Ta-da! So, we've got Elton John's songwriting, April Wine's Canadian Fire, and a little lunar magic in the air. Here's April Wine, Bad Side of the Moon, with Brother Jake Edwards on Icon Radio.

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1: Prince Rogers Nelson was a singer, songwriter, multi-instrumentalist, and an actor. He preferred to produce and play all or most of the instruments on his 39 albums that spanned a multitude of styles. Billboard called him the greatest musical talent of his generation. When he died in 2016, he left a vast array of unreleased material in a custom-built bank vault underneath his Minneapolis home, Paisley Park, including several albums and 50-plus completed music videos. Despite his flamboyance, he often displayed touching generosity, anonymously. Like when Stevie Nicks called him after she heard Little Red Corvette and began improvising lyrics that became Stand Back. Prince came to the studio when she recorded it, played the driving synth line, then left, insisting he did not want payment or credit. When the Bangles received an anonymous cassette with a chiming guitar-laden pop song called Manic Monday by someone named Christopher. Weeks later, they discovered who Christopher was, and by then it was on its way to becoming their signature song. The legend is only growing for Prince, an icon we love.

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2: We turned to a member of his former group, Neil, pulled out a guitar, and he sang me, four of the best songs I'd ever heard in a row. And I said, oh, yeah, I want this guy in the band.
3: Well, I'd never met Neil Young. I didn't know whether we could be friends. I didn't know whether I could tell him secrets. I didn't know whether we could hang. I had never met him. So I said to David and Stephen, look, before we make this incredible decision, I have to meet this Neil Young guy. I went to breakfast with Neil on Bleecker Street in the village, and after that breakfast, I would have made him king of the world.
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1: Before fame came along, the duo Roxette had been flat out rejected by EMI Records in America, claiming they didn't sound American enough for U.S. radio. Because of that, the Swedish duo of Per Gessle and Marie Fredriksson attempted to beat the Americans at their own game. Per wrote a total over-the-top parody song he thought the U.S. labels loved. He cranked the drama, the piano, and the power chords, essentially producing a song he considered absolute crapola. The irony? Well, the U.S. loved it. 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They were delighted to be successful, but Per wasn't thrilled that an act of vengefulness had associated them with the corporate rock music they loathed. 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

0: the former host of Canada Jam, one of this country's longest-running spotlights of Canadian talent, and now on Icon Radio. 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
1: I watched a lady getting free games on a very musical slot machine for the late Whitney Houston. It's got graphics of spinning albums and her music playing, of course. And as we are all about the music here, a few stats. Whitney had 11 number ones, 40 charting songs, and 23 top tens. In her day, back in 1992, she made her film debut in The Bodyguard, which became the best-selling movie soundtrack of all time and winning Album of the Year at the Grammys. There were other films too, but when she passed away in 2012, it was like right out of a movie, as her ex, Bobby Brown, the pop singer, showed up and kissed the casket after bringing too many uninvited guests to the funeral. He was disruptive. It caused seating issues, apparently. He left. Lesson learned, go early to a memorial, read the Bible there. Shut up and hope that it's only an hour long, followed by sandwiches and no X's in the church. That's my story, a classic from Whitney Houston on Icon Radio.

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1: Johnny Cash.
2: There was a label called Sun Records in Memphis that was pretty hot with Elvis Presley. And when I got out of the Air Force, I went and knocked on that door and was turned away. I called back for an interview 3 or 4 times, was turned away. So one morning, I found out what time the man went to work. I went down with my guitar and sat on his steps until he got there. And when he got there, I introduced myself, and he said, "You're the one that's been calling." I said, "Yep." You know, I had to take the chance. He was either going to let me come in or he was going to run me off, turn me down again. But evidently, he woke up on the right side of bed that morning. He said, "Come on in, let's listen." So he did. He said, "Come back tomorrow and bring some musicians." Brought them back to the studio, and the next day was our first session. We recorded and released the songs that we recorded the second day.

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1: Today we pay tribute to the most cherished instrument of rock music, the cowbell. Try naming the hit and the band. Over 40 years ago, this cowbell rang out on the Billboard Top 100. Keith Richards said that bell took honky-tonk woman from country to funky. This band's drummer made the bell the rhythmic glue of the song. Wild Cherry with Play That Funky Music. The next band chose a cowbell's more melodic cousin, the agogo bell. That's Funky Town by Lip Sync. Icon Radio kudos if you guessed all three. Here's another clang of the old cowbell. Grand Funk's We're an American Band.

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1: I am always amazed that anything gets kept under wraps in today's clown car pursuit of celebrity news. But back in 2023, it happened. Madonna was rehearsing for the Celebration Tour. It was supposed to kick off in Vancouver, you might recall, on July 15th, 2023, when she suffered a severe bacterial infection. She recalls that one moment she was in rehearsal, and the next, she woke up in ICU after being in a coma for 4 days. Wow. And that wasn't the half of it. Madonna revealed in a recent podcast that she subsequently developed sepsis. Now, sepsis has been all over Canadian news lately with revelations on how bad it can be, deadly, in a very short period of time. As you might expect, she kicked sepsis, finished the Celebration Tour in 2024, and now she's releasing the Veronica Electronica remix of her Ray of Light era music, just in time for the 2025 holiday season. Here's Madonna on Icon Radio.

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2: I think that there's something rebellious about a lot of country music, and we identified with that. And there's something very sort of sincere about country music. That was nice too, you know. And when you say country music, you know, like, it's such a wide term to use, you know, because our country music influences might have been a little more rocky, and it took us a while to get to the sweet finesse of Merle Haggard and Lefty Frizzell.

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These songs are a part of you, and they're all here with some of the most iconic storytellers ever heard. Bro Jake, Jerry O'Day, Gentleman Jim Jackson, and more. 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
1: Second floor, hardware, children's wear, ladies' lingerie. Oh, good morning, Mr. Tyler.

BC Amber Alert. All of British Columbia Amber Alert issued by Terrace RCMP. The abducted children are Rhina and Matthias Wood, described as twins 3.5 years old, blonde hair, blue eyes. Female child Rhina is wearing pink pants, and male child Matthias is wearing beige pants. Last known location 2501 Callum Street at 8:51 p.m. The suspect is Tova Josephine Wood, 5 feet 6 inches, 141 pounds, light brown hair past her shoulders. Possibly traveling in a red 2015 Dodge Caravan van BC license plate ME538F. Do not approach, call 911.

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And now I'm back to let you know I can really shake 'em down.

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1: Good morning. A crane company is facing a large fine for what WorkSafe BC calls a repeated and high-risk violation at a Ladysmith job site. WorkSafe says MR Crane Service failed to use a zone-limiting device to prevent a crane from reaching exposed electrical equipment. A fine of over $164,000 was imposed on the company on March 31st. WorkSafe says a request for review was received. The Union of BC Municipalities and some industry groups say they don't feel their voices are being heard as the province works on overhauling the Heritage Conservation Act. The group said they won't sign a non-disclosure agreement in order to view a document on the province's latest policy proposals. Forest Minister Ravi Parmar is in charge of revamping the act. He says the province has received feedback from close to 80 stakeholders so far.
2: Many have already agreed to come forward and participate in reviewing the three-column document, and I am committed to ensuring that local governments have a role as well.
1: The decades-old legislation covers archaeological assessments and permitting at cultural heritage sites in BC. But the rules around archaeological sites can lead to high additional costs for construction. It was a busy week at the BC legislature as tensions rose with Ottawa over softwood, a filibuster stretched into the early morning hours, and the NDP government continued to slide in the polls. Vista Radio's provincial reporter Emily Joveski has the details in her weekly roundup from the BC legislature.
3: Premier David Eby expressed frustration Monday that the softwood industry was left out of Ottawa's latest $1 billion tariff relief package.
4: I keep searching for the correct way to get the attention of Ottawa.
3: Total U.S. tariffs on Canadian softwood have risen to around 45% since last fall. MLAs lost some sleep this week as Wednesday's debate on proposed changes to BC's Freedom of Information Act stretched until nearly 4 a.m. on Thursday. The BC Conservatives say the bill would weaken freedom of information, and they presented a motion to delay it by 6 months, which ultimately failed. And an Angus Reid poll says the BC NDP are now trailing 10 points behind the BC Conservatives among voters. Interim Conservative leader Trevor Halford says he's not surprised.
5: I think we've done great work, and the NDP haven't, and I think that's reflective in those polls.
3: And that's your weekly update from the BC Legislature. For Vista News, I'm Emily Joveski in Victoria.
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7: Icon weather. Today, it's a high of 22 degrees and mostly sunshine in Nanaimo, 7 in clouds overnight tonight. Tomorrow, sun, cloud, a 40% chance of showers in the afternoon, high of 23. Seashell, today, sun and cloud, high of 20. Overnight, clouds down to 9. Tomorrow, sun, cloud, and a chance of showers in the afternoon with a high of 21. Right now, we sit at 10 degrees. For your ferries, Duke Point to Tsawwassen, next sailing 7:45. That's 90% full. Departure Bay to Horseshoe Bay, if you can sneak onto the 6:15, there's room. It's 80% full. After that, it's the 8:40. And for the Sunshine Coast, Langdale to Horseshoe Bay, 6:20, that is 75% full. After that, the 8:40 is 70% full. Back the other way, Horseshoe Bay to Langdale. Next sailing is at 7:30. It's 85% full.
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1: I want to talk to you about a song that doesn't just play, it moves you. Now, the Harlem Shuffle goes all the way back to the streets and dance floors of the 50s and 60s. A groove born to get people up on their feet. Bob and Earl got the original back in the 60s, and it had that loose, infectious rhythm that just kind of stuck with you. Fast forward a couple of decades, and along comes the Rolling Stones. Now, here's where it gets fun. Keith Richards loved this song. I mean, really loved it. He kept trying to convince Mick Jagger to record it, slipping it into cassettes, playing it in the studio, dropping hints, but Mick, not interested. Until one night, Keith, along with Ronnie Wood, are in the studio just messing around, jamming, chasing a groove. Nothing formal, just kind of feeling it out, right? And then, like something out of a movie, Jagger walks in. He hears it. Something clicks. He grabs the mic and just starts singing. And just like that, ba-boom, magic. What came out of that moment is one of those tracks that feels effortless. It's loose, it's alive, it's got swagger too, it's got soul, and yeah, it's got that rhythm that makes you want to move whether you plan to do it or not. This is one of those songs. Every single time it comes on, you don't just listen, you react, right? So go ahead, turn it up, clear a little space, don't fight it, baby. Let's get on the floor. The Stones, Harlem Shuffle, with the Bro on Icon Radio.

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1: Good morning. A crane company is facing a large fine for what WorkSafe BC calls a repeated and high-risk violation at a Ladysmith job site. WorkSafe says MR Crane Service failed to use a zone-limiting device to prevent a crane from reaching exposed electrical equipment. A fine of over $164,000 was imposed on the company on March 31st. WorkSafe says a request for review was received. The Union of BC Municipalities and some industry groups say they don't feel their voices are being heard as the province works on overhauling the Heritage Conservation Act. The group said they won't sign a non-disclosure agreement in order to view a document on the province's latest policy proposals. Forest Minister Ravi Parmar is in charge of revamping the act. He says the province has received feedback from close to 80 stakeholders so far.
2: Many have already agreed to come forward and participate in reviewing the three-column document, and I am committed to ensuring that local governments have a role as well.
1: The decades-old legislation covers archaeological assessments and permitting at cultural heritage sites in BC. But the rules around archaeological sites can lead to high additional costs for construction. It was a busy week at the BC legislature as tensions rose with Ottawa over softwood, a filibuster stretched into the early morning hours, and the NDP government continued to slide in the polls. Vista Radio's provincial reporter Emily Joveski has the details in her weekly roundup from the BC legislature.
3: Premier David Eby expressed frustration Monday that the softwood industry was left out of Ottawa's latest $1 billion tariff relief package.
4: I keep searching for the correct way to get the attention of Ottawa.
3: Total U.S. tariffs on Canadian softwood have risen to around 45% since last fall. MLAs lost some sleep this week as Wednesday's debate on proposed changes to BC's Freedom of Information Act stretched until nearly 4 a.m. on Thursday. The BC Conservatives say the bill would weaken freedom of information, and they presented a motion to delay it by 6 months, which ultimately failed. And an Angus Reid poll says the BC NDP are now trailing 10 points behind the BC Conservatives among voters. Interim Conservative leader Trevor Halford says he's not surprised.
5: I think we've done great work, and the NDP haven't, and I think that's reflective in those polls.
3: And that's your weekly update from the BC Legislature. For Vista News, I'm Emily Joveski in Victoria.
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1: 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Well, a few Canadians had that sound, so they crossed the pond for the thrill of being a part of the rebel broadcasts. A DJ from Calgary was one, using his radio name Kiefer's. For over a year, he had fun spinning records as a Radio Caroline personality, but his real dream was to be on those records. So Kiefer's went back to Canada and back to being plain old Keith. Icon Radio gives you that ex-pirate DJ who went on to have a number one hit with "The First Cut Is the Deepest." This is Keith Hampshire.

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2: We did not have a barometer for thinking about hit records. What we were really obsessed with was, can we just make some music that we're really proud of? So when we made our first record in this song, The Weight, was on there. And then they told me, everybody is covering this song, from Aretha Franklin, the Staple Singers, the Temptations, and Diane. It was just on and on. Jackie DeShannon, they just kept naming off names. And finally, I remember this day that Elber Grossman said to me, there's 35 people around the world that have recorded this song. This is what you call a standard. And I felt pretty proud of that.
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1: Good morning. A crane company is facing a large fine for what WorkSafe BC calls a repeated and high-risk violation at a Ladysmith job site. WorkSafe says MR Crane Service failed to use a zone-limiting device to prevent a crane from reaching exposed electrical equipment. A fine of over $164,000 was imposed on the company on March 31st. WorkSafe says a request for review was received. The Union of BC Municipalities and some industry groups say they don't feel their voices are being heard as the province works on overhauling the Heritage Conservation Act. The group said they won't sign a non-disclosure agreement in order to view a document on the province's latest policy proposals. Forest Minister Ravi Parmar is in charge of revamping the act. He says the province has received feedback from close to 80 stakeholders so far.
2: Many have already agreed to come forward and participate in reviewing the three-column document, and I am committed to ensuring that local governments have a role as well.
1: The decades-old legislation covers archaeological assessments and permitting at cultural heritage sites in BC. But the rules around archaeological sites can lead to high additional costs for construction. It was a busy week at the BC legislature as tensions rose with Ottawa over softwood, a filibuster stretched into the early morning hours, and the NDP government continued to slide in the polls. Vista Radio's provincial reporter Emily Joveski has the details in her weekly roundup from the BC legislature.
3: Premier David Eby expressed frustration Monday that the softwood industry was left out of Ottawa's latest $1 billion tariff relief package.
4: I keep searching for the correct way to get the attention of Ottawa.
3: Total U.S. tariffs on Canadian softwood have risen to around 45% since last fall. MLAs lost some sleep this week as Wednesday's debate on proposed changes to BC's Freedom of Information Act stretched until nearly 4 a.m. on Thursday. The BC Conservatives say the bill would weaken freedom of information, and they presented a motion to delay it by 6 months, which ultimately failed. And an Angus Reid poll says the BC NDP are now trailing 10 points behind the BC Conservatives among voters. Interim Conservative leader Trevor Halford says he's not surprised.
5: I think we've done great work, and the NDP haven't, and I think that's reflective in those polls.
3: And that's your weekly update from the BC Legislature. For Vista News, I'm Emily Joveski in Victoria.
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8: Icon weather, Nanaimo today, sunshine, a high of 22 degrees, some clouds overnight down to 7. Tomorrow, sun, cloud, a chance of showers, high of 23. Wednesday, sun and cloud, 19. Sunshine Coast, sun and cloud today, a high of 20. Clouds tonight down to 9. Tomorrow, sun, cloud, and tomorrow afternoon, a chance of showers, high of 21. Wednesday, sun and cloud, and 18 degrees. Right now, it is 10. For your ferries, Duke Point to Sawasin, it is a one sailing wait. 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Departure Bay to Horseshoe Bay, next sailing is your 840. 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And for the Sunshine Coast, Horseshoe Bay to Langdale is a one sailing wait. The 730 is full. 950 is 70% full. 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
1: By 1984, the Georgia Satellites felt the dream of success was dead. The band members moved back to construction sites and factory floors to make ends meet. They had no idea that in a small town in Yorkshire, England, an independent label had just released the Satellites' old demo tape as a six-track mini-album. Unbeknownst to the band, the Satellites were getting five-star reviews in British music magazines. And once news of those reviews started trickling back across the Atlantic, U.S. college radio listeners wanted to hear the album. Soon, the Satellite Boys were dusting off their forgotten 1980 demo, giving it a fresh mix, and watching the song climb all the way to number two on the Billboard charts. We love an unexpected comeback story at Icon Radio. The Georgia Satellites. Keep your hands to yourself.

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1: Good morning. A crane company is facing a large fine for what WorkSafe BC calls a repeated and high-risk violation at a Ladysmith job site. WorkSafe says MR Crane Service failed to use a zone-limiting device to prevent a crane from reaching exposed electrical equipment. A fine of over $164,000 was imposed on the company on March 31st. WorkSafe says a request for review was received. The Union of BC Municipalities and some industry groups say they don't feel their voices are being heard as the province works on overhauling the Heritage Conservation Act. The group said they won't sign a non-disclosure agreement in order to view a document on the province's latest policy proposals. Forest Minister Ravi Parmar is in charge of revamping the act. He says the province has received feedback from close to 80 stakeholders so far.
2: Many have already agreed to come forward and participate in reviewing the three-column document, and I am committed to ensuring that local governments have a role as well.
1: The decades-old legislation covers archaeological assessments and permitting at cultural heritage sites in BC. But the rules around archaeological sites can lead to high additional costs for construction. It was a busy week at the BC legislature as tensions rose with Ottawa over softwood, a filibuster stretched into the early morning hours, and the NDP government continued to slide in the polls. Vista Radio's provincial reporter Emily Joveski has the details in her weekly roundup from the BC legislature.
3: Premier David Eby expressed frustration Monday that the softwood industry was left out of Ottawa's latest $1 billion tariff relief package.
4: I keep searching for the correct way to get the attention of Ottawa.
3: Total U.S. tariffs on Canadian softwood have risen to around 45% since last fall. MLAs lost some sleep this week as Wednesday's debate on proposed changes to BC's Freedom of Information Act stretched until nearly 4 a.m. on Thursday. The BC Conservatives say the bill would weaken freedom of information, and they presented a motion to delay it by 6 months, which ultimately failed. And an Angus Reid poll says the BC NDP are now trailing 10 points behind the BC Conservatives among voters. Interim Conservative leader Trevor Halford says he's not surprised.
5: I think we've done great work, and the NDP haven't, and I think that's reflective in those polls.
3: And that's your weekly update from the BC Legislature. For Vista News, I'm Emily Joveski in Victoria.
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1: I was trolling the latest online edition of the Georgia Strait, the weekly entertainment newspaper since 1967, and I saw an album review for a punk group called Dead End Drive-In. You heard right. It's an eclectic mix of folk punk, skate, and garage rock, which is diverse and gritty. Okay, got it. Didn't our parents shake their heads just like you did just then when you brought home the Monkees or the Archies albums? So let's type into the AI and see what it says. Weird band names. Number one, it's the Strawberry Alarm Clock. Sure. The Goo Goo Dolls. Right. They didn't like the name. And how about BOC, which was originally called Soft White Underbelly? Plus that act that called themselves The Ben. Well, that's obvious. But there's one from the mid-70s that has no connection to music other than maybe the Purdy store. Hot Chocolate and that top 40 memory, You Sexy Thing. And I dare you not to crank this up in the car or on that radio player app you have now at Icon Radio.

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1: Freddie Mercury of Queen on Bohemian Rhapsody.
2: It just kind of got us a totally different... It got us to a very different area. I mean, the cross-section of sort of the public then was so different. I mean, we suddenly realized we were playing to mums and dads, and I mean, like, the people that were coming to see us were totally different. And I think it was a very good thing, because, I mean, we just sort of, it was just gathering a much larger sort of audience, really.
3: Yeah.
2: And it helped enormously. Obviously, we came across certain barriers, like it being 6 minutes long or whatever, and we said, there were numerous rows, I mean, and we just thought, there's no point. You either sort of hear it in its entirety or pick another song.
3: Yeah.
2: And I think we were so sort of confident with that sort of number. I mean, it is a risk, I know, and we either thought it was either going to be an enormous flop or a huge success.
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1: Good morning. A crane company is facing a large fine for what WorkSafe BC calls a repeated and high-risk violation at a Ladysmith job site. WorkSafe says MR Crane Service failed to use a zone-limiting device to prevent a crane from reaching exposed electrical equipment. A fine of over $164,000 was imposed on the company on March 31st. WorkSafe says a request for review was received. The Union of BC Municipalities and some industry groups say they don't feel their voices are being heard as the province works on overhauling the Heritage Conservation Act. The group said they won't sign a non-disclosure agreement in order to view a document on the province's latest policy proposals. Forest Minister Ravi Parmar is in charge of revamping the act. He says the province has received feedback from close to 80 stakeholders so far.
2: Many have already agreed to come forward and participate in reviewing the three-column document, and I am committed to ensuring that local governments have a role as well.
1: The decades-old legislation covers archaeological assessments and permitting at cultural heritage sites in BC. But the rules around archaeological sites can lead to high additional costs for construction. It was a busy week at the BC legislature as tensions rose with Ottawa over softwood, a filibuster stretched into the early morning hours, and the NDP government continued to slide in the polls. Vista Radio's provincial reporter Emily Joveski has the details in her weekly roundup from the BC legislature.
3: Premier David Eby expressed frustration Monday that the softwood industry was left out of Ottawa's latest $1 billion tariff relief package.
4: I keep searching for the correct way to get the attention of Ottawa.
3: Total U.S. tariffs on Canadian softwood have risen to around 45% since last fall. MLAs lost some sleep this week as Wednesday's debate on proposed changes to BC's Freedom of Information Act stretched until nearly 4 a.m. on Thursday. The BC Conservatives say the bill would weaken freedom of information, and they presented a motion to delay it by 6 months, which ultimately failed. And an Angus Reid poll says the BC NDP are now trailing 10 points behind the BC Conservatives among voters. Interim Conservative leader Trevor Halford says he's not surprised.
5: I think we've done great work, and the NDP haven't, and I think that's reflective in those polls.
3: And that's your weekly update from the BC Legislature. For Vista News, I'm Emily Joveski in Victoria.
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6: For your weather in Nanaimo today, sunshine, high of 22 degrees, maybe a little bit of cloud in there too. 7 in clouds tonight, tomorrow, sun, cloud. And then late in the afternoon, a 40% chance of showers, high of 23. Wednesday, sun and cloud, 19. Sunshine Coast, mix of sun and cloud today, high of 20. Tonight, clouds, 9 degrees. Tomorrow, sun, cloud, chance of showers in the afternoon and 21. Wednesday, mix of sun and clouds and 18. Right now, it is 10 degrees for your ferries from Duke Point to Sawasin. Your next sailing is the 10:15. It is 92% full. Departure Bay to Horseshoe Bay, 8:40 is 85% full. And for the Sunshine Coast, Langdale to Horseshoe Bay is a one sailing wait. The 8:40 is full. The 11 o'clock is 70% full. And back the other way, Horseshoe Bay to Langdale, the 9:50 right now is 90% full.
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1: At first, some people thought this next song was just too sentimental. Even the husband of the singer who wrote and recorded it wasn't a fan. But it went on to become a true signature song. And in 1999, it earned a place in the Grammy Hall of Fame in downtown Los Angeles. The singer took home Female Vocalist of the Year Award, and it became one of the most defining anthems in country music history. Tammy Wynette once said she never figured she'd spend 30 years defending a song that took just 15 minutes to write in a Nashville studio. For those of us who were heading off to school or work in September of 1968, this song was blasting from our pocket-sized transistor radios. It was even ranked number one on Country Music Television's list of the top 100 country music songs of all time. If you haven't figured it out yet, well, here's Tammy Wynette with Stand By, Your Man.

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4: I love my mother. She lives up in Boston and I live here. And I wish I could say that I missed her, but she doesn't really give me the opportunity to, you know what I mean? Like, she calls me 15 times a day. But every time I go back, she loves to take me on these memory lane drive-bys. And they always start out very warm and inviting. And by the end, they're like morose and frightening, you know? And they always start with the parish. She's like, oh, you remember the parish, don't you? Nice memories there. You were baptized, confirmed. Oh, and here's the high school. Remember you got drunk and you knocked your front tooth out? You made your mother cry. Do you remember how you made your mother cry? And then it goes on to have something that has nothing to do with me. She's like, remember that guy got murdered over here? Yeah. They never found his torso. You and your sister were out late that night, but I didn't ask any questions. I love you unconditionally. Remember that.
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2: It's a funny story in a way. Because on the day that we started to create this song, Sweet Dreams, I was in a terrible mood and I was really ready to pack it in and to go back to Scotland. I had realised that there was no hope whatsoever. And Dave was like, you know, he's a very brilliant individual. So he's like, okay, you're down, okay. But now, well, you won't mind, will you, if I just go and do this? And it started with this notion of, somewhat self-deprecatingly, sweet dreams are made of this. It wasn't a good story. It was actually very self-deprecating. Who am I to disagree? I travel the world in the seven seas. Everybody's looking for something. And it was a statement about myself, ourselves, and then everybody else. It was about that dreaming of an aspirational dream everybody has, and then whether or not it comes true, whether it or not it is fulfilled. And in the case of Sweet Dreams, ironically, what the song was all about actually fulfilled itself, which is so strange when I think about it. Because at the time, I really had no thoughts that the song would have such a sort of powerful trajectory.

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1: Good morning. A crane company is facing a large fine for what WorkSafe BC calls a repeated and high-risk violation at a Ladysmith job site. WorkSafe says MR Crane Service failed to use a zone-limiting device to prevent a crane from reaching exposed electrical equipment. A fine of over $164,000 was imposed on the company on March 31st. WorkSafe says a request for review was received. The Union of BC Municipalities and some industry groups say they don't feel their voices are being heard as the province works on overhauling the Heritage Conservation Act. The group said they won't sign a non-disclosure agreement in order to view a document on the province's latest policy proposals. Forest Minister Ravi Parmar is in charge of revamping the act. He says the province has received feedback from close to 80 stakeholders so far.
2: Many have already agreed to come forward and participate in reviewing the three-column document, and I am committed to ensuring that local governments have a role as well.
1: The decades-old legislation covers archaeological assessments and permitting at cultural heritage sites in BC. But the rules around archaeological sites can lead to high additional costs for construction. It was a busy week at the BC legislature as tensions rose with Ottawa over softwood. A filibuster stretched into the early morning hours, and the NDP government continued to slide in the polls. Vista Radio's provincial reporter Emily Joveski has the details in her weekly roundup from the BC legislature.
3: Premier David Eby expressed frustration Monday that the softwood industry was left out of Ottawa's latest $1 billion tariff relief package.
4: I keep searching for the correct way to get the attention of Ottawa.
3: Total U.S. tariffs on Canadian softwood have risen to around 45% since last fall. MLAs lost some sleep this week as Wednesday's debate on proposed changes to BC's Freedom of Information Act stretched until nearly 4 a.m. on Thursday. The BC Conservatives say the bill would weaken freedom of information, and they presented a motion to delay it by 6 months, which ultimately failed. And an Angus Reid poll says the BC NDP are now trailing 10 points behind the BC Conservatives among voters. Interim Conservative leader Trevor Halford says he's not surprised.
5: I think we've done great work, and the NDP haven't, and I think that's reflective in those polls.
3: And that's your weekly update from the BC Legislature. For Vista News, I'm Emily Joveski in Victoria.
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1: The story behind the Eagles' Witchy Woman is magical. Guitarist Bernie Ledden came up with the riff when he was still with the Flying Burrito Brothers. Very quickly, he joined the Eagles and brought the riff to Don Henley, just as Don came down with the flu and wound up in and out of fevered dreams for days while he was reading a biography of Zelda Fitzgerald, the wife of author F. Scott Fitzgerald. Zelda was a famous flapper in the Roaring Twenties, the Jazz Age, and is said to have drove herself to madness with a silver spoon she used to scoop sugar into her absinthe. F. Scott is said to have written the character Daisy Buchanan in The Great Gatsby based on Zelda. Henley also knew a lot of women in the LA club scene who were into the occult. It was that bubbling cauldron that inspired the lyrics for Witchy Woman on their eponymously titled debut studio album in 1972. Double, double toil and trouble. The Eagles on Icon Radio.

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1: Good morning. A crane company is facing a large fine for what WorkSafe BC calls a repeated and high-risk violation at a Ladysmith job site. WorkSafe says MR Crane Service failed to use a zone-limiting device to prevent a crane from reaching exposed electrical equipment. A fine of over $164,000 was imposed on the company on March 31st. WorkSafe says a request for review was received. The Union of BC Municipalities and some industry groups say they don't feel their voices are being heard as the province works on overhauling the Heritage Conservation Act. The group said they won't sign a non-disclosure agreement in order to view a document on the province's latest policy proposals. Forest Minister Ravi Parmar is in charge of revamping the act. He says the province has received feedback from close to 80 stakeholders so far.
2: Many have already agreed to come forward and participate in reviewing the three-column document, and I am committed to ensuring that local governments have a role as well.
1: The decades-old legislation covers archaeological assessments and permitting at cultural heritage sites in BC. But the rules around archaeological sites can lead to high additional costs for construction. It was a busy week at the BC legislature as tensions rose with Ottawa over softwood, a filibuster stretched into the early morning hours, and the NDP government continued to slide in the polls. Vista Radio's provincial reporter Emily Joveski has the details in her weekly roundup from the BC legislature.
3: Premier David Eby expressed frustration Monday that the softwood industry was left out of Ottawa's latest $1 billion tariff relief package.
4: I keep searching for the correct way to get the attention of Ottawa.
3: Total U.S. tariffs on Canadian softwood have risen to around 45% since last fall. MLAs lost some sleep this week as Wednesday's debate on proposed changes to BC's Freedom of Information Act stretched until nearly 4 a.m. on Thursday. The BC Conservatives say the bill would weaken freedom of information, and they presented a motion to delay it by 6 months, which ultimately failed. And an Angus Reid poll says the BC NDP are now trailing 10 points behind the BC Conservatives among voters. Interim Conservative leader Trevor Halford says he's not surprised.
5: I think we've done great work, and the NDP haven't, and I think that's reflective in those polls.
3: And that's your weekly update from the BC Legislature. For Vista News, I'm Emily Joveski in Victoria.
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1: Legendary musician Tom Keenlyside on Bruce Fairburn and 80s hair bands.
2: I had just quit a band, and I was kind of on the loose, and I got a call from Bruce Fairburn, who had actually asked me to be in a band with him before. And I said no, because I was already in a band. And then I quit the band, and then I got another call from him. And so, you know, I got to know, I'd already met Bruce before that. I met Bruce, I think I ran into him when I was 15 or so, in 1965. And we had sort of crossed paths a few times. But then we really got to know each other, and he ended up to be one of my best friends. And as time progressed, he called me up in, I can't remember the date, but it was around 1987, and he said, I've got this band coming from New Jersey called Bon Jovi, and I'd like you to play on this album with me, and we'll just kind of make up some horn parts on this tune, which was called Social Disease, off the album Slippery When Wet. And so we made up those parts, and I met John Bon Jovi, and that was all fine. And and Richie Sambora was in there at the time, who was John's guitar player. And that all went fine, but from then on, Bruce would always call me to arrange horn parts, and I ended up with much bigger horn sections, and it kind of evolved into this a machine shop of rock and roll. It just kept on going on and on and on and on. So we did Bon Jovi, then we did Motley Crue, then we did three Aerosmith albums, then I did a Van Halen album with them, and a David Lee Roth album with them, and an Eddie Van Halen album with them, and a Yes album with them. Yes, it was great. You know, he would send me these cassette tapes with just sort of rough rhythm section mixes of the tunes before they'd go out to put horn sections on, because Bruce was a horn guy. He was a terrific trumpet player in his time, and so he understood that part of the thing, and he really thought that that was a snappy thing to put on these rock and roll tunes, which previously had really not been done very much in a sort of a big hair guitar world. Having horn sections on there was pretty spectacular. It really put it over the edge. So it was an incredible run. He was one of my best friends, and so will always be one of my best friends. And I loved the guy, and he was a real go-getter, and he was an excellent producer. I think the chorus on Living on a Prayer was one of the greatest rock choruses ever written. And boy, does it sound spectacular.
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0: the former host of Canada Jam, one of this country's longest-running spotlights of Canadian talent, and now on Icon Radio. This is Jerry O'Day.
1: All right, some theater of the mind. Famous bald guys. Name one. James Bond. Eggman from TV. Hard rock star Rob Halford and Judas Priest. Peter Frampton in recent days. The drummer from April Wine and that group Brutus had one. But there's a guy in recent times called Pitbull. Pitbull, yeah. He's turning the trend into a Guinness World Record book try when he'll attempt to set a record for the most people wearing bald caps at his Hyde Park headlining show in London on July the 10th. This is a big deal. Pitbull's signature bald and bearded look is catching on among his fans, male and female, okay, to the point of him on stage looking at the crowd dressed in black suits, bald caps, and sunglasses, like him. His quote, "It's the ultimate trophy to be able to go on stage and see all the hard work that you can put into the music." Now, can you imagine showing up at a Billy Joel show that you shaved your head bald, or Phil Collins too? Oh, hold on. Here's an idea. Coin toss. Which one should we play? Heads Phil, tails Billy. It's Billy. Get out your shaver now on Icon Radio.

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0: From the Maritimes in the 70s, to Toronto in the 80s, to Vancouver in the 90s, and now on Icon Radio, this is Brother Jake Edwards.
5: There are rock stars, and then there was Keith Moon. This guy didn't just live the rock and roll lifestyle. He set it on fire, threw it out the window, and probably sent the bill to somebody else. Case in point, right around this time back in 76, in New York, Keith Moon checked into the hotel, the Navarro, and decided why not shut down the street. So what does he do? Pays 9 or 10 cab drivers $100 each to block traffic so he can start tossing furniture out the window. Chairs, tables, who knows what else, flying through the air like it was some kind of demolition party. And back then, there was no social media, no viral video. It was just pure, unfiltered chaos. And the thing is, that wasn't even unusual for him, right? But here's the twist. Behind all the madness was one of the most explosive, unpredictable, and downright brilliant drummers rock has ever seen. When The Who hit the stage, Moon wasn't keeping time. He was detonating it. And the band? I've said this before. They matched that energy note for note because every one of them wanted to be the star of the show. Were they a team? In some ways, but I believe they each wanted to be the star of the show, especially on this track, released in 1971, written by Pete Townshend, a song that is as much a warning as it is a war cry. It's about revolution, about change, and the realization that sometimes, after all the noise and fury, nothing really changes at all. Still sounds familiar, doesn't it? Right? Turn it up loud. You can't play this quiet. Won't Get Fooled Again. With Brother Jake Edwards on Icon Radio.

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This is the place about the music. Icon Radio. Hey there, I'm Jim Jackson. So how did you do with your resolutions? You trying to be better at something? As the year progresses, how many are still in their resolutions made back in late December, early January? Certainly fitness is the rage. You can see the fast-paced walkers along the trails in Nanaimo and along the waterways of Seychelles. Did you see the story on Mick Jagger's exercise program? I tell you what, hard to believe an 80-year-old dancing across the stage, as witnessed by those at the band's last concert in Vancouver. He has a series of things every week to keep moving. And with that in mind, I thought you might like to try this simple idea. Maybe I'm bragging a bit, but I jog 5 miles a day. Now, if I miss a day, I have to make it up the next day. For instance, tomorrow, I have to jog 3,755 miles. That's going to hurt.

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0: 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From a North Carolina kid who arrived in Nashville with $80 and a dream to the pen.
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1: Although the Rock and Roll Hall of Fame had been established years earlier by Atlantic Records founder Ahmet Ertegun, its first induction ceremony didn't happen until 1986. Every year, rock and roll heroes would gather in New York's Waldorf Astoria Hotel and celebrate the spirit of the genre. Some of the first-year inductees were performers Buddy Holly, Fats Domino, and Sam Cooke, as well as behind-the-scenes contributors like DJ Alan Freed, who coined the term rock and roll. A couple of Canadians played major roles that night, like Paul Schaefer, music director and producer for the event, and he still takes on that role every year. Neil Young joined Billy Joel and Chuck Berry in a chaotic jam session, launching a super jam tradition that to this day still closes every ceremony. Icon Radio has the perfect Neil Young song to reflect the mission of the Rock and Roll Hall of Fame, because rock and roll can never die. Hey, hey, my.

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0: the former host of Canada Jam, one of this country's longest-running spotlights of Canadian talent, and now on Icon Radio. 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
1: Next up, a song that tells the story of a heartbroken man wandering through Kentucky's rural landscape during a relentless rainstorm, that being Kentucky Rain, which was born from two creative minds, one being Eddie Rabbit and Dick Hurd. Now, this is the kind of song the stars want to hit all ages. What makes this collaboration particularly fascinating is that Rabbit was still a struggling songwriter at the time, working odd jobs, and the song became his breakthrough moment, opening doors that would eventually lead to his own successful recording career, like, you know, that West Coast song, I Love a Rainy Night. The song emerged during a pivotal moment when Elvis was fighting to stay relevant in an era dominated by psychedelic rock and folk music, yet he managed to create something timeless. It's Kentucky Rain and Elvis Presley on Icon Radio.

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Hi, I'm Jim Jackson, your lifelong radio groupie still scanning the dial. I love classic radio tales like the one former announcer's Pat Holliday shared with Big Jim Davis about the wild 1960s Beatles frenzy. When the Fab Four announced their 1965 summer tour, New York AM Top 40 stations went all out to grab listeners. 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We handed out sunspot stickers for rear windows. Then we'd go into traffic to spot one. 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
1: Good afternoon. A crane company is facing a large fine for what WorkSafe BC calls a repeated and high-risk violation at a Ladysmith job site. WorkSafe says MR Crane Service failed to use a zone-limiting device to prevent a crane from reaching exposed electrical equipment. A fine of over $164,000 was imposed on the company on March 31st. WorkSafe says a request for review was received. The Union of BC Municipalities and some industry groups say they don't feel their voices are being heard as the province works on overhauling the Heritage Conservation Act. The group says they won't sign a non-disclosure agreement in order to view a document on the province's latest policy proposals. Forest Minister Ravi Parmar is in charge of revamping the act. He says the province has received feedback from close to 80 stakeholders so far.
2: Many have already agreed to come forward and participate in reviewing the three-column document, and I am committed to ensuring that local governments have a role as well.
1: The decades-old legislation covers archaeological assessments and permitting at cultural heritage sites in BC. But the rules around archaeological sites can lead to high additional costs for construction. And it was a busy week at the BC legislature as tensions rose with Ottawa over softwood. A debate stretched into the early morning hours, and the NDP government continued to slide in the polls. Our provincial reporter Emily Joveski has the details in her weekly roundup.
3: Premier David Eby expressed frustration Monday that the softwood industry was left out of Ottawa's latest $1 billion tariff relief package.
4: I keep searching for the correct way to get the attention of Ottawa.
3: Total U.S. tariffs on Canadian softwood have risen to around 45% since last fall. MLAs lost some sleep this week as Wednesday's debate on proposed changes to BC's Freedom of Information Act stretched until nearly 4 a.m. on Thursday. The BC Conservatives say the bill would weaken freedom of information, and they presented a motion to delay it by 6 months, which ultimately failed. And an Angus Reid poll says the BC NDP are now trailing 10 points behind the BC Conservatives among voters. Interim Conservative leader Trevor Halford says he's not surprised.
5: I think we've done great work, and the NDP haven't, and I think that's reflective in those polls.
3: And that's your weekly update from the BC Legislature. For Vista News, I'm Emily Joveski in Victoria.
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1: Mainly sunny skies for this afternoon, working its way up to a high of 20 degrees. A few clouds this evening, getting down to a low of 9 overnight. A mix of sun and cloud tomorrow, becoming cloudy in the afternoon with a 30% chance of showers, up to a high of 22. A mix of sun and cloud Wednesday to a high of 18, and showers for Thursday to a high of 15. Right now it's 16 degrees. Departure Bay to Horseshoe Bay, the 120 ferry is full. Of 4 o'clock ferries, 86% full. Duke Point to Tawasin, the 1245 ferry is full and has been delayed by approximately 16 minutes. And the 315 ferry is also full. The next available ferry is the 545. It is 80% full. Horseshoe Bay to Langdale, the 1210 ferry is full and has been delayed by approximately 12 minutes. While the 225 is 70% full. Going the other way, Langdale to Horseshoe Bay, the 115 ferry is 85% full, while the 335 is 55% full.
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1: For the first time in 23 years, Randy Bachman and Burton Cummings are getting the band back together. And this version of the Guess Who is going to be the real deal, because it's Randy and Burton, the guys who actually wrote all their hit songs. The Guess Who disbanded in 1972, and original bass player Jim Cale quietly registered the U.S. trademark for the Guess Who. Cale and original drummer Gary Peterson have been touring with hired musicians performing Randy and Burton's songs for over a couple of decades already. In 2023, Burton Cummings withdrew the performance rights to the Guess Who's songs and sued the touring band for false advertising. This led to an out-of-court settlement that saw Randy and Burton gain full control over the Guess Who trademark. This Latter-day Guess Who, featuring founding members and songwriters Randy Bachman and Burton Cummings, kick off the Taking It Back Tour, May 26, 2026. Former Eagle Don Felder, who wrote, arranged, and performed on Hotel California, will open each date. This is Icon Radio with the Guess Who.

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1: Charlie Pride on how he dealt with racism early on.
2: Promoters, they're a little nervous. Never had this new, real unique, right? So I get there about 5 or 10 minutes before it's time to go on. And he has his pencil, and he's doing this. He said, Charlie, it's a 3 o'clock show and an 8 o'clock show. He says, you haven't rehearsed with the band, so you don't have to do the 3 o'clock show if you don't want to. Bing! I said, now if I don't do the 3 o'clock show, I ain't gonna do the 8 o'clock either. I said, no, I haven't rehearsed with the band. I said, but do they play country music? Yeah. I said, well, I'll be ready in 2 minutes. Now, Ralph Emery, one of the biggest DJs in the whole world, he came up to me, he says, Charlie, how do you want me to bring you on? I said, well, just Charlie Pride, RCA Records. Yeah, but I may need to say something, make them love you before you get out there. I said, well, they're going to see me when I go out anyway. So he didn't say nothing else to me. So I got 10 minutes on the show. And now, ladies and gentlemen, promoter was fiddling his pen. He says, we got, you know, 300 or 400 people. We got 10,000 people. I said, we don't know, you know what. And now he has 3 singles out. He named them all. The Snakes Crawl at Night, Before I Met You, and Just Between You and Me. It was just going up the chart. Went to number 9. Nominated for a Grammy, too. And now, from RCA Records, Charlie Pride. Yarr. And I come out of those shadows up in the lights, and like turning out a volume. Tell you what we had done. When I say we, my only manager I ever had was Jack Johnson. He said, because we had been coming out with 300 or 400 people in clubs, shocking, but this is now 10,000. Once I started singing, and oh, I want to point out something too. There's never been one iota of hoot calls from any one of my shows. All of my shows that I've ever done, from the very beginning,

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1: Sometimes we recall something in our brain that one hasn't thought about in a long time, even decades. And I was pondering going back to London to see some live theater in the West End. Seems I recall seeing musicals like Chess, Mamma Mia, We Will Rock You, Buddy Holly's story over 25 years of traveling. And if you're looking for a jolly time in England, do your homework and pick something musical as well as clever to keep out of the States, right? And I say that because one of the first productions I saw in 1987 was The Mousetrap. That's Agatha Christie, the longest-running play in Britain since 1957. It's iconic. I had to go see it. The play began as a BBC radio drama in 1947. This all from the mind of Agatha, who presented herself as a, you know, a genial old lady in a fur coat who loved gardening, good food, family, and dogs. But behind that cozy exterior, she delighted in plotting best-selling stories of poisonings, betrayals, and blood, something a secret agent man would have a hit from. In 1965, here's Johnny Rivers on Icon Radio.

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1: There once was a boy in Manchester, England called Mick. He had curly red hair and loved the music of Harold Melvin and the Blue Notes. It was 1972, and as that soulful Philly sound came from his record player, his head swayed to Teddy Pendergrass singing, "If You Don't Know Me By Now." It was Teddy's raw, powerful voice that inspired his young fan to sing. Fast forward 17 years, Mick Hucknall isn't just a fan anymore. He's the frontman of Simply Red, recording his own version of the Pendergrass song as a tribute to the man who shaped his musical identity. 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
2: I really like to write other people's stories. I remember in 78 when I wrote the famous final scene, everybody called me up and said, are you breaking up? You know? And I said, yeah. No. You know, I was writing about a friend of mine who was breaking up. You know, he was a good friend. And I said, well, there's subject matter, you know, kind of describing his thing. And I think it's fun to, I guess it's sort of like acting in a way, to kind of crawl into the shoes of someone else and try to imagine it, you know. Maybe it, I hope it rings true.

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0: the former host of Canada Jam, one of this country's longest-running spotlights of Canadian talent, and now on Icon Radio. 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
1: So, was Paul Anka part of the famous Rat Pack that invaded the desert? I'm looking for things to chat about here, and I see Frank Sinatra is famously associated with Palm Springs. He lived out much of his life there, especially at Twin Palms, his home in the city's movie colony. He and his buddies also spent a lot of time in the high desert, specifically in Yucca Valley, where the Rat Pack held wild parties, hosted presidents, and honeymooned in secret. Then there's those dry breezes, which is great for your health, right? Along with tennis and golf. Yeah. Today, there is a rental property that you can stay in called Rattlesnake Ranch. Yeah, it's in the Yucca Valley if you want to look it up and swing, baby, and live like the Rat Pack did. Again, it's called Rattlesnake Ranch. Go look at it on the www. Paul Anka was very young at the time of the pack, but might have been hiding some stories stronger than the Epstein files these days. Maybe. Here's a bedtime song from him on Icon Radio.

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0: the former host of Canada Jam, one of this country's longest-running spotlights of Canadian talent, and now on Icon Radio. 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
1: Barbie. I've brought this up before. She's iconic and dates back to most of the music we play and continues today with pop singer Kylie Minogue as a doll. My neighbor, a former DJ's young daughter, has a huge smile when I bring up Barbie to her. My sister and best friend Shirley also collect them instead of albums and 45s, like me. A story in the LA Times, though, states one of the world's most iconic toys was walloped in the stock market. Its shares plunged 25% after it was announced that Christmas holiday season sales were weak and that it expects another slow year. Yeah, that's the Barbie company, Mattel. But there was a Barbie movie in 23. There was songs in the last 10 years in top 40 radio. What gives? Well, I'm not going to ruin this story. Barbie debuted in stores 3 weeks before I was born. It's been around for a while. So is she a has-been? Am I? How about some talking heads to ponder all of that? Oh my. And she was on Icon Radio. Hey!

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2: It was one of those things where it was getting bigger and bigger, you know, and it sort of almost got too big for my taste, you know. To go around to play to 20,000 people in a flying saucer wasn't really what I was trying to do. It took me a while to realize that I'm not actually having that much fun doing this, because as a producer, I much prefer it being in the studio and making nice new music and not really going out on the road in a flying saucer, playing like in this great big echoey arenas where there was no control over the sound, and I didn't really enjoy that much. And it just, I appreciated it, that part of it, you know, and all the success, but it just got a bit too big for me, and it was sort of a trap in a way in the end. And I was really glad to finish the last album and say, that's it.
0: 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It's about the music.

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1: 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These songs are a part of you, and they're all here with some of the most iconic storytellers ever heard. Bro Jake, Jerry O'Day, Gentleman Jim Jackson, and more. 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
1: Some things feel just like yesterday. In my mind, interviewing rising star John Mellencamp, which I captured with a cassette machine in the Alberta capital for this moment when hard rock was hot.
2: At that point, you know, in 70, whenever it was, 80, 81, I can't remember. Yeah, there was a big AC/DC crunch on all those stations, you know, and they were really going after the teens, and so... I don't sound like AC/DC to me, you know, so I think they're a little afraid to play that type of stuff. But now, you know, radio is going through such a drastic change in 83, you know, I think it'd really be stupid for somebody to sit down and calculate what's going to be played in 83. So the only thing I can do is just do what I want to do and hope that it fits in the program somewhere.
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1: Man, the recording industry makes for some strange bedfellows. It was March 6th, 1970. Charles Manson, the serial killer, released an album called Lie. He was already facing murder charges for the infamous Tate LaBianca murders. He did it to capitalize on the notoriety and to raise money for his defense. Sharon Tate and the LaBiancas were accidental victims. The murderous Manson family members were actually looking for Terry Melcher, music producer and son of Doris Day. He owned the house and had spurned Manson's desire for a musical collaboration after he got to know him a little better. Manson had been a wannabe musician for a while, and he befriended the Beach Boys drummer, Dennis Wilson. Dennis actually talked the Beach Boys into recording a Charles Manson song called Cease to Exist. The title was changed to Never Learn Not to Love, and it was released as the B-side of the single Bluebirds Over the Mountain. Let's go with one of their more enlightened releases, The Beach Boys on Icon Radio.

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1: Marty Rowe and Dana Williams of Diamond Rio talk about how life changed after their first single launched to number one.
2: Everybody told us we were hoping for top 20 for our first single debut. Top 10 would be fantastic. And when it went number one, yeah, it was cool, you know. Yeah.
3: And it was freaky.
2: And really didn't know any different. And I guess lots of new things, you know. Never knew what a meet and greet was until then. And radio stations would be there, and they would have their guest winners and things like that. And of course, you know, starting out, radio visits during the day, stopping by and talking, you know, like we are here, and talking about your new product and who you are and introducing yourself. And
3: you know, it was really, really exciting. We had all this new stuff that none of us had ever experienced, you know, going to radio stations and going to television studios like this and playing these big shows with big audiences and with lots of other artists, and then came award shows, and you're just kind of in awe of what's happening to you. And then the first time we won an award, I swear to you, I got up there and we're standing there holding that award, and I honestly felt like my knees were gonna buckle right there and right on that stage.
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1: The song Spooky began in 1967 as a jazz instrumental by saxophonist Mike Sharp, full of late-night atmosphere, but missing a voice. Within a year, members of the Classics Four added those famous lyrics about a spooky little girl, transforming it into an AM radio pop success that defined the summer of love. But the final reincarnation came in 1979, when two of the original Classics Four songwriters had formed the Atlanta Rhythm Section. They decided to bring that strange girl back into the spotlight. The tempo was slowed, the saxophone traded for a dual guitar, and a three-minute pop tune became a Southern rock epic. Spooky proved that a great melody never really dies, it just changes clothes. Let's get spooky with the Atlanta Rhythm Section.

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1: Good afternoon. A construction company is facing more than $40,000 in fines after a worker was injured at a Seashelt site. WorkSafe BC attended the site after a sheet of cement fiberboard fell on a worker while a subcontractor was working on exterior cladding. Omicron Construction is facing the fines for what WorkSafe BC calls, quote, a high-risk violation. It says the company, as the prime contractor, failed to ensure subcontractors conducted work safely. Data from the province's latest snow survey and water supply bulletin shows Vancouver Island snowpacks are among the lowest in BC as of May 1st. The report shows the Vancouver Island snowpack is at 27% of its seasonal average, while the Sunshine Coast is at 45%. It says April was warm and dry through most of BC, with limited opportunities for sustained snow accumulation, leaving the provincial snowpack at 83% of normal. Forecasters say above normal temperatures are likely to persist through the province until at least July. The province says there are concerns for drought this season throughout many areas of the province due to long-term precipitation deficits, low snowpack, early snow melt, and seasonal weather forecasts. And four Canadians who were on the cruise ship at the center of a deadly hantavirus outbreak are isolating after arriving in Victoria Sunday. BC's health officer, Dr. Bonnie Henry, says none of them have any symptoms, but they'll be closely monitored for the next 42 days. Henry says she understands the outbreak may bring back memories of the COVID-19 pandemic, but she says hantavirus doesn't spread the same way as coronavirus.
2: It's not what we would consider a disease of pandemic potential. It is, however, a very serious illness.
1: Three people have died due to the outbreak on board the cruise ship.
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1: A few clouds this evening, working its way down to a low of 9 degrees overnight. A mix of sun and cloud tomorrow morning, becoming cloudy around noon with a 30% chance of showers later in the afternoon, up to a high of 22. A mix of sun and cloud Wednesday to a high of 18, and showers Thursday to a high of 15. Right now it's 17 degrees. Departure Bay to Horseshoe Bay, the 620 ferry is 80% full, while the 925 is 43% full. Duke Point to Tawasin, the 545 ferry is 95% full, while the 815 is 55% full. Horseshoe Bay to Langdale, the 445 ferry is full and has been delayed by approximately 25 minutes, while the 610 ferry is 52% full. Going the other way, Langdale to Horseshoe Bay, the 555 ferry is 56% full, while the 720 is 17% full.
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1: Paul McCartney and Bruce Springsteen on the impact of Eric Burdon and the Animals.
2: Eric and the Animals were to Newcastle what, for our generation, what the Beatles would have been to Liverpool, what the Rolling Stones would have been to London. So the Animals were a template for the Beat generation in Newcastle.
3: The other thing that was great about the Animals was there were no good-looking members. There were none. They were considered to be one of the ugliest groups in all of rock and roll. That was good. That was good for me because I considered myself hideous at the time. And then they had the name. The name was very different from the Beatles or Herman's Hermits or Freddie and the Dreamers. The name was unforgiving and final and irrevocable. And then he had that voice that was like, I don't know, you know, Howlin' Wolf or something, coming out of some 17 or 18-year-old kid. I mean, I don't know how it happened. And then that beautiful, it's my life, show me I'm wrong, hurt me sometime. Hurt me sometime. But someday I'll treat you real fine. I love that. Yes, yes, yes, yes, yes.

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I lay there in the sun and felt it caressing my face as I fell asleep.

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2: I needed to be in the gang that Roger Daltrey had, and the reason I wanted to be in his gang is because he was tough and feared and a bit of a bully, and he's not that guy anymore, but he was at the time. He was really, really strong in the music scene in Acton, where we grew up in West London, and I just thought I'd be safe with him. You know, as a little weak little kid with a lot of childhood abuse issues and bullying issues, and I just wanted to be protected by him and in his group. And now with Roger Daltrey to this day, you know, I'm in another first time, which is the first time for me of finding myself on stage with him and having a real, real conviction that this is the one guy that I can be on stage with, that we can do a fantastic job together, and there's nobody else that I could work with that would be better.
0: 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It's about the music.

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1: Did you know that the song Maniac by Michael Sembello originally had a much darker edge? Inspired by a 1980 horror film also called Maniac, the original lyrics weren't about a dancer's passion, they were about a serial killer. One early draft actually featured a line about a murderer nailing a cat to a door. Yikes! Legendary producer Phil Ramone heard the demo and loved the song's frantic, high energy, but knew the gruesome lyrics had to go. So Sembello quickly transformed the maniac from a slasher into a woman possessed by dancing. Even with the makeover, a bit of that horror element remains with the devil's interval. Relax. It's just a musical chord designed to create a sense of foreboding. It worked perfectly, taking the track all the way to number one. Icon Radio invites you to take to the floor and dance along with Michael Sembello and Maniac.

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